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1: 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They're 10 miles south of Moorhead on Highway 75. 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
4: 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They're 10 miles south of Moorhead on Highway 75. 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
22: Day one of October 2026. It's the 194 Morning Playhouse. Zero and ABK. Can you believe it is flipping October?
23: No, and I know they're joking around, and in that little intro it said, we're not that close to Halloween, but we are. It's October. It's basically Halloween now.
22: That seems to be the mindset. I noticed yesterday a lot of people kind of getting up the outdoor decorations in the neighborhood. Saw some actually on my drive-in this morning. So it's like people were just like, okay, we're going in.
23: Yesterday was like kind of nice, and I like the weather outside.
22: You know, if you had to put out some hay bales or skeletons or whatever in the world you had to put up in your yard, it was a good day to do it.
23: Yeah, yesterday was a good day. Today, not as warm.
22: What is it going to be?
23: 63, but still not bad.
22: I act like I was any more or less likely to do decorating. I'm not really that person. I don't need like a giant animatronic Frankenstein, I guess.
23: Do you do anything for Halloween?
22: We go trick-or-treating, take the kids trick-or-treating.
23: I mean, but like decoration-wise.
22: No, not really, no. We get a pumpkin. We do the pumpkin thing. And by a pumpkin, I mean we have like six pumpkins.
23: My sister has already bought her pumpkins. Doesn't that seem too early? I said, that's not going to last you until Halloween.
22: Well, what you need, and I hate to say this, but what you need is like somewhere in the next couple of weeks for there to be that really super like cold stretch, because then it like freezes and it keeps it nice a little longer.
23: Let's not hope that happens.
22: And you just get this nice little frozen pumpkin outside.
23: No, I want the warm weather to last as long as possible.
22: So what I'm saying is I'm going to put my pumpkin in the freezer.
23: Listen, that might work.
22: Hope it don't get all nasty sitting out in the hopefully nice weather. Well, first song honors, you got them today. They're Amy Kay.
23: I'm going to go with Kelly Clarkson, Miss Independent.

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2: A water park in Las Vegas recently gathered nearly 300 dogs to set the Guinness World Record for largest dog pool party. Then they also set a record for most dogs with mysterious rashes.
3: New York City is still buzzing from last night's Yankees win over the Red Sox. Oh, my God. You can tell New York is celebrating when Times Square Elmo smells like weed and champagne. Yeah.
2: A woman was recently arrested at the Portland airport after authorities found nearly 60 pounds of marijuana inside two checked suitcases. And in Portland, the max is 50. The fast food chain Popeyes this week launched the new honey chicken sandwich as an all-day menu item. Of course, if you have one, all day is going to be about 6 hours.
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0: 543 Zero at Amy K with the 194 Playhouse.
1: Am I trending?
0: Yeah. Trending today. So today is National Pumpkin Spice Day.
2: Oh, man, we got to go celebrate later.
0: Sounds like we're going to get a PSL. So we have found that everywhere it seems to be pretty noted that pumpkin spice as a flavor is not as popular as it once was, but it is still the dominant flavor of fall. So, yes, you have things like apple cinnamon, stuff like this kind of creeping up. There's just something about pumpkin spice where, you know what? Today's the day. Celebrate October 1 with a PSL, why don't you?
2: Apple's not bad, but it's like I'll have one apple thing and I think I'm good. We're pumpkin spice. I could have multiple pumpkin spice lattes.
0: You know, I don't know what that is. Maybe it's just a person-by-person thing because I'm kind of the same. Like, you know, if you make some sort of apple dessert or something, yes, I'd like to try it, but I probably, like, I'll be like, okay, this was probably my thing.
2: Yeah, I think pumpkin spice is just, it's top tier. However, it's like pumpkin spice latte. Not other pumpkin spice flavors.
0: Oh, I like pumpkin everything.
2: What other pumpkin things are you eating?
0: Anything. We just bought the pumpkin Cheerios. I think those are pretty good.
2: Do you eat them plain or with milk?
0: Both.
2: Ew.
0: Both. We get some sort of pumpkin loaf or something from Costco the other day. I thought that was delicious. But here's where I'm different. So the past, decade or whatever it is, you know, the PSL's been associated with these, like, Ugg boot yoga pants wearing women.
2: Yeah.
0: I was the kid that, like, my family would make pumpkin pie at Thanksgiving and Christmas just because I like pumpkin pie. And they'd be like, the triangles I ate out of that pie and none else. So I've always liked pumpkin. You're all copying me.
2: Oh, so you are ahead of the pumpkin love. Sure.
0: I've always been a pumpkin lover. Don't leave me alone with your jack-o'-lanterns.
2: Is that why you guys get so many? You said you get like six pumpkins.
0: Yeah. This is very uncreative carving. You just keep putting these giant holes.
2: Stop.
0: I do like me some pumpkins. I don't like it that much.
2: Okay.
0: I do like me some pumpkins, though. So Tombstone is jumping on a train that we saw last year on social media. It's like a stunt, but it's a limited edition candy corn pizza kit. Basically, you can buy a pepperoni or cheese frozen pizza, and then it comes with like some packets of candy corn that you can sprinkle on there. We saw people doing this on social media last year. You and I did. We tried it. We made our own. It was okay.
2: It wasn't bad.
0: I don't want it again. It was okay.
2: I think it's like the apple. You have it once, you're good.
0: If you want to see us trying it from last year, I think I just shared it this morning, didn't I?
2: You'll have to check it out again. Because it really wasn't, it's not, it sounds terrible. I'm not a candy corn person, but it was not bad.
0: It adds a little something to it, but you don't need to buy this Tombstone kit. You can do what we did. And literally, if you just have pizza, like a frozen pizza or microwavable pizza or whatever you want to do, just go get some candy corn, sprinkle a little on top to whatever your liking is, heat that bad boy up, you're in.
2: Yeah, I don't know why they're selling kits. You could just do it yourself.
0: I think somebody saw the social trend last year, wrote it down, and was like, I got an idea for next year, boss. And lastly, trending today, you know, Taylor Swift, she's a polarizing person, but you have to admit, whether you love her or you hate her, the music is popular. She's a popular person.
2: 100%.
0: Well, the police department in Greensboro, North Carolina is making Swifties kind of mad because they put a social media post out there and they said that anyone arrested this week is going to be required to listen to the new Taylor Swift songs on repeat on the entire ride to jail. And they were meant to, like, they were trying to be funny. I also indicate that they obviously will be listening to those new songs that were just released on the encore edition of Life of a Showgirl, but not everybody thought it was funny. And
2: the
0: Swifties got mad and they just like trolled the bejesus out of this police department's social media. They haven't really apologized because they posted, "We apologize for stirring up the Taylor bots."
2: Yeah. So they must have went a little crazy on their social media.
0: Yeah. I do wonder, though, was anybody popped last week that they...
2: Did they actually do it?
0: Here you go. Here's Patient Zero over and over again. Plenty of stories posted always at Y94.com. Something that used to be an insult is now not only a compliment, but also maybe attractive. It's after Sabrina, Y94.

0: It's Playhouse Y94.0 and Amy Kay. So for decades, it would absolutely be an insult if somebody was like, you're a nerd. Now, it's not only considered a compliment, but apparently super hot now. It is the era of the nerd.
1: So if someone calls you a nerd, they're meaning it as a compliment?
0: More or less. So it's kind of a flex these days to be into things that used to be considered nerd things. If you're really good at technology, that's attractive to people and they're impressed. If you are flexing like trivia or history or like actual knowledge, your intellect, people are like, wow, you're so smart, not nerd. So it's finally the era of the nerd.
1: That is true. If I ever have problems with technology, Steven's the first person I go to, and I love that he knows how to do things like that. And I think just if you have a knowledge of some sort, like you're smart, it's a good quality.
0: And the theory is that it's just going to get to be more so this way. So sure, you could go to the gym, maybe you should go to the library,
1: get in the books.
0: I'm gonna do that. I'm gonna nap at either one, so it's fine.
1: Nap.
0: Yeah. I'm going to be reading and growing my mind in the magazine section is what I'll be doing. Dad jokes momentarily. It's 5:53 at the Playhouse. Why you always-

0: These days, with flu and who knows what else going around, I'm switching up how I do Halloween.
1: Trick or treat!
0: Okay, hold out your hands.
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0: Yeah, well, consider this then. 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

0: That's Playhouse Y94. So here we are, October 1, you know, kind of a turn of the page of the season. What better time to do some themed dad jokes?
1: Jokes so crummy that you're not sure they're funny, or if you only laugh because he sometimes gives you money. They're so bad jokes, kind of sad jokes, they can only be dad jokes.
0: I would say most of these are good for at least the next 31 days.
2: So they're Halloween themed?
0: Not all Halloween themed, October fall themed. Okay. How do you fix a broken pumpkin, Amy Kay?
2: How do you fix a broken pumpkin?
0: Mm-hmm.
2: I have no clue.
0: A pumpkin patch.
2: Oh, man, it was right there. Come on.
0: Speaking of, what do you call a pumpkin that tells jokes?
2: I have no clue.
0: A punkin.
2: Ah, okay.
0: Aw, that poor little pumpkin. Why was the pumpkin afraid to cross the road?
2: Why?
0: It had no guts. Poor guy. What did one leaf say to the other leaf?
2: I have no clue.
0: I'm falling for you.
2: Mm.
0: What is a pumpkin's favorite sport, do you know?
2: I have no idea.
0: It's squash, obviously.
2: Okay.
0: Oh, say Amy.
2: Yes?
0: What do you call a very muscular pumpkin?
2: I have no clue.
0: A jacked o-lantern.
2: That one's actually really good.
0: And lastly, why does Humpty Dumpty love autumn so much?
2: I don't know.
0: Oh, he always has such a great fall.
2: That one's pretty good, too.
1: Here's what's coming up next.
0: Was it because you didn't laugh?
2: Well, yeah, I got distracted by the pumpkin sport one. Our pumpkins are gourds, right?
0: Mm-hmm.
2: I was trying to think of something with goal and gourd, but it didn't work out good.
0: You want one more?
2: You have one?
0: Yeah. What is the go-to compliment that a pumpkin has when he's flirting with somebody?
2: I don't know.
0: You're gorgeous.
2: That's pretty good.
0: I actually just came up with that just now.
2: Really?
0: Yeah, you're welcome. Got my spotlight not too far off. Stupid stories. Love Doc's got some cases out of the way.
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3: I'm becoming my father, really. And if you knew him, that's not a pretty picture. You know, because if you look at your father, my father is great. My father's losing his hair. And I thought, you know, Latinos, we don't lose our hair. We lose our jobs. We lose our license. But not our hair. And my father, now I find myself looking every morning in the mirror, and I'm starting to get that peninsula happening here, you know? And my father's very self-conscious. He's like, you ain't looking for an old lady. You got my mom already, you know? So he went out there, and he got himself a hairpiece. You know, I'm the youngest of 12 kids, so my father's always been very thrifty with his money. He ran out there and bought himself something that looks like roadkill. It's cheap. I mean, this hairpiece has a chin strap. I told my father... Said, hey, join the hair club. Now he's got hair growing out of his ears. And not soft hair, he's got like chia pets coming out of his ears.
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4: 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Laugh it off, but the damage is done. Saying, baby, just relax.

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1: We did. What a good day. 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
0: 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Love Doctors, you're the Love Gurus. My boyfriend and I have been together for about 2 years, and he just booked a guy's trip on that is going to fall over my birthday weekend. He
1: wow.
0: says it was the only weekend everybody could go and that we could celebrate my weekend the weekend before or the weekend after. That's not really my point. My boyfriend of 2 years is going to leave me alone on my birthday, and I am horribly offended. Am I being dramatic if I try to tell him he shouldn't go?
3: I don't think so. I mean, I don't know if I would say you shouldn't go, but I would feel hurt. Why couldn't you do the guy's trip the weekend before or the weekend after, like you want to do for my birthday?
0: So, for whatever reason, it was the only time that everybody could go get that. And I do think that, you know, the trip's going to happen regardless. There's nothing wrong with letting him know you're hurt. And, you know, if nothing else, he'll probably super spoil you. It probably should be, if you're going to pick before or after, pick before. I think it's a little sadder if he waits the week after.
3: Oh, my gosh. Yeah, I think, well, you have to spoil her before you mm-hmm. leave. But then also when you come back, you have to do something nice.
0: And in this world of delivery, what's to say that maybe he doesn't still find some ways to do a little something for you, you know, treat you to something while he's away? I mean, I don't know what kind of guy he is, but I know there's lots of things that he could do, where whether it's he books something for you, or flowers show up, or food shows up, or coffee shows up, or something.
3: Yeah, if he still does something for your birthday, and hopefully wherever he's going, it's not like, and there's no cell service, so you won't hear from me.
0: Can't even speak.
3: No way. I do think you have to let him know that you are upset, but I think you just have to let him go and let him learn his lesson. Don't ever go on my birthday again.
0: If Amy's even this understanding, you're a fanatic. You're a freak with birthdays. So the fact that you're even that understanding, I know it can be okay.
3: Well, it's because if they really can't reschedule, like this is the only weekend they can go, okay, it's out of his control. It's not like he was like, yep, let's do it on our birthday, boys. We're getting together.
0: You know, I got nothing going on this weekend. Completely empty. I never celebrate anything on that weekend. Let's book a trip, guys.
3: Yeah, because if it's out of his control, I feel bad.
0: Love Doctors. My husband and I are currently fighting over towels. We have a nice set of bathroom towels that I bought specifically for showers, and he keeps using them for everything, whether that's wiping up a spill, cleaning the side of the toilet with his pee sprays, drying the dog, or once in a while even cleaning off his shoes. His argument is, they're towels. You wash them. Last night, I caught him cleaning spaghetti sauce off the floor.
3: Oh, my gosh.
0: And I genuinely lost it. He thinks I'm insane. Please settle this. Are there a different class of towels for different activities? I do agree. There is.
3: Okay, not only is there a different class of towels, there are literally different types of towels for different body parts, for different rooms in your home. There are kitchen towels. There are hand towels. There are towels for, like, your whole body. There are so many different towels. Yes, tell him. A towel is a towel. That's just like a blanket term. Now, there are different towels. These are my nice towels. I really like these towels. You can use all these other towels for your shoes, the toilet, the spaghetti. But can you keep these nice towels nice so we could use them for showers?
0: The only thing I would make sure you do is just certainly have the designated, like, this is where we keep the towels for this. This is where we keep the towels for this. Because if it's just a giant pile of towels and he's just grabbing, well, don't have them near each other. Make sure the bathroom towels are, like, I don't know, in or near the bathroom. The kitchen towels are in or near the kitchen. The whatever towels are somewhere accessible. Because the more out of way these things are, the more this is going to happen.
3: Does he have, like, maybe a favorite sports team, a favorite TV show? Can you buy him some, like, smaller towels of things he likes?
0: But then he's gonna be like, I'm sorry, I can't use my Minnesota Vikings towels. They get gross. I gotta use the new bathroom.
3: And then
0: towels.
3: You know what you say? They're just towels. You wash them. Remember when you used that line on me, Buckaroo?
0: And then you take his favorite towel and you wipe it between your cheeks.
3: Yeah, I don't know if you have to go that far.
0: And lastly, Love Doctors. My bestie has gotten oddly attached to my boyfriend, and I can't tell if I'm overthinking it. We've been friends for years, and she's met plenty of guys that I've dated, but she's never acted like this. Whenever we make plans, she asks if my boyfriend is coming or suggests that we invite him if he's not, and I just think that's odd. She has a boyfriend of her own, but she almost never suggests bringing him along, but she seems to really enjoy spending time with my boyfriend. They visit, they've exchanged numbers, they text, and I don't know at what point I put my foot down with both of them, and I say, this is getting weird.
3: Right now, you're uncomfortable. You think it's weird? Put your foot down. I had a friend like this, and she had a partner, and she would, like, literally put her arm around Steven, and, like, but Steven was like, he thought it was uncomfortable. He was like, why is she doing this? Like, he felt weird. I think it's weird your boyfriend hasn't said anything.
0: Yeah, I would agree with that. And maybe he is just trying to be nice for the sake of being nice because this is your bestie, as you put it. I would maybe start with him and be like, we do think that's weird, right? And kind of gauge his reaction a little bit, make sure he's not also kind of enjoying it. And then maybe you gotta have a conversation with her. If you're best friends, you should be able to be like, listen, stop a little bit.
3: Yeah, why do you always want him there? It's weird.
0: Especially because she has a boyfriend of her own, and there's that double standard. Like, isn't dragging this guy along, but loves spending time with him.
3: I would say, why don't you want your boyfriend anywhere here? Like, that's weird that you always want to hang out with my boyfriend. You want him here, but where's your boyfriend?
0: How about I come over and you can go get us dinner while I sit and visit with so-and-so?
3: Stop. Wait,
0: what? What? Now, you ever have one of these you want to submit to the Love Docs, hop on the Be in the Playhouse page at 194.com. Comfort and Numbers in a couple of minutes with a member of the Playhouse family that has some rules she's setting with people in her life, and she's wondering if other people have done this too, and Stupid Stories with Elliot within the next 4 minutes too. It's Golden, 194.

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3: And today, a lesson in doing what you gotta do. Sometimes you just do what you gotta do. And it starts with one, because sometimes you gotta save a buck. You gotta find a way to keep that cash in your pocket. And when it comes to maybe getting the haircut, well, a place you can probably save a buck is Great Clips. But now going viral is one TikToker finding out, because there's so many Great Clips locations that it can be a little bit like playing haircut roulette, as she puts it.
4: Got my haircut today at Great Clips, and a lot of women are probably thinking, why would you do that? You never know what you're going to get. Exactly. That's the fun part. It was like haircut roulette. So I walk in, and I'm like, hey, just a little trim, just get the dead ends off. Lady's like, got it. And before she gets out a brush to brush it or a comb to part my hair, she just grabs the scissors out and starts cutting. No parts, no nothing, just starts cutting. And I was watching my hair hit the floor like inch by inch by inch by inch. And I was like, wow, we're making a wig for somebody else today. We cut a lot off. It's a lot. It's not a trim. It's a whole new haircut. But at the end of the day, I kind of like it.
3: Yeah, you know, and it's fun. You know, you got to have the fun of haircut roulette. Now, we move to another example of sometimes you just do what you got to do. Darius Rucker recently sitting down talking about the early days of his music when he was with Hootie and the Blowfish. And yeah, basically saying, yeah, sometimes we just do shows for the free beer.
5: Money and beer. Like, I guess probably that Dave Matthews show we played with the frat house, we probably got $1,000 in all the beer we drank. Our first probably 10 gigs, 15 gigs was strictly for beer. We had to steal the PA from the university because we couldn't afford to ring a PA. So I was in a show choir and we had our own PA. And the guy who was in charge of it was a friend of mine. So we'd steal the PA and take it to the club and play.
3: You got to start somewhere, man. Stupid stories. Always click away. 194.com.

0: It's Playhouse 1-84-0 and Amy K. Playhouse family member Lindsay's looking for some comfort in numbers. So comfort in numbers is basically when somebody just wants to know, like, hey, I'm not the only one, you're not the only one. Like, there's a circle of support there, really.
1: Yeah, like, someone else has been here before. Like, I'm not on this island alone, right?
0: So what she needs comfort for today is clothing related. She says, guys, I need some comfort in numbers because apparently I'm running a clothing library. I've had way too many clothes come back stained, stretched out, or just disappear after letting friends borrow them. So now, whenever somebody asks, I have two rules. I want it back within specifically 48 hours, and it must be cleaned before it comes back to me. If it doesn't smell like detergent, I send it back. One of my friends say this is ridiculous and joke that I should be issuing library cards. Haha. I don't think I'm being unreasonable if you borrow somebody's clothes. Aren't there rules? Does anybody else have actual rules if they lend out their stuff, clothing, or otherwise?
1: I used to borrow my clothes all the time. Sometimes it was like on accident because I would have just extra clothes in my car. My car was like a closet on wheels. And if we were at a bonfire or out somewhere and someone's like, I'm cold. Oh, don't worry. I have a sweatshirt in my car. You know what? I would never get those clothes back.
0: Yeah.
1: It's not like I got burned once. I've got burned so many times. Hundreds of times. There were times where I was working at the restaurant when I would do that for a little bit and girls would be like, I'm cold. Oh, don't worry. I have a cardigan in my sweatshirt. And it's not like it was just like junky clothes either. It was some of my favorite or like cute cardigans. I would never get these back. And then there were close friends who would say, oh, that dress you wore for Blank's wedding, could I borrow that? Give it to them. Never get it back. I no longer borrow clothes to people. If someone asks about something, I'll have to see if I have it. Oh, actually, I can't find it in my closet anymore.
0: So your rule for like lending stuff out is that you just don't. You don't anymore.
1: I do not borrow clothes for people anymore because I have not gotten anything back.
0: You know, it's probably like a, just a gender line thing. I can't, obviously clothing has never been borrowed from me unless you're talking about like a girlfriend that's stolen the clothes and it's like, oh, I remember that hoodie. She kind of liked that hoodie and now I'll never see that hoodie again. So that's like the male equivalent. As far as stuff goes, I've been pretty fortunate people bring things back. I've not had to issue rules, so I can't relate to that in that sense. But if you have the neighbor come over that's like, hey, do you have this random lawn thing? Do you have this random contraption? Do you have this random tool? And they usually use it and bring it back. So I've been lucky there.
1: I think it's for sure a female thing where we're borrowing clothes. But like you said, a girlfriend taking a male sweater. Now imagine that by like a bunch.
0: That would be pretty annoying. Like all the time where it's just like, am I ever going to see this again?
1: You're not getting it back. And then I think there was a while where if someone needed clothes or something, especially like if you have your friends spend the night and they, it's like because you guys were drinking and they don't have their clothes. Then I used to start giving them like, you know, these are my least favorite sweatpants.
0: Oh, sure.
1: Because I used to just grab whatever, but I wasn't getting it back. So then I would start giving like some of my things where I'm like, I guess I wouldn't mind not to get this back. But I still was getting nothing back, so it stopped.
0: Instead of going to my best friend's closet at the store, they were literally going to their best friend's closet.
1: Seriously.
0: Amy's closet.
1: Give me my stuff back.
0: So Playhouse family member Lindsay has rules when it comes to people borrowing her clothing specifically. She's looking for comfort in numbers. Do you have rules for when people like borrow your things?
2: My rule about lending clothes out, because I had a brother that used to borrow my clothes and put them back dirty, is that you don't borrow my clothes.
0: Okay, so you're kind of like Amy, and you're like, you just don't do this anymore.
1: I think it stopped, or it started, like, my issues with borrowing clothes growing up with a sister. Like she said, having a sibling, taking your stuff. But at least you're in the same household. So it might be like, I want it now, but oh my gosh, you're wearing it, or it's dirty. Well, at least I know in a couple days or 24 hours, I'm like, it's going to be back. It's in our home. So that's frustrating, but with your friends, you have no clue where it is.
0: Do you have some rules when it comes to people borrowing your things? In the case of Lindsay, she's like, okay, I want these things back within 48 hours, and I want it cleaned, or you're going to take it back. I'm not taking it. I will not accept unless it's been cleaned. Please be kind, rewind. She's the blockbuster of clothes. 2-3-7 if you can relate to that.
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1: 6:32 in the Playhouse, 0 and Amy, 194. So doing some comfort in numbers with Playhouse family member Lindsay, who feels like she's running a clothing library. She got burned a few times loaning out clothes and was like, you know what, I'm going to put some rules on this. So she's like, sure, you can take this, but I want it back in 48 hours, and it best be cleaned by you before you bring it back, or I will send it back with you to get cleaned. She's wondering if anybody has rules when it comes to loaning out their stuff.
2: Someone said, I have a very strict rule. You break it, you buy it. My friend borrowed my expensive hair straightener, dropped it. She tried to say it still works, but, and it's just chipped. I was not putting that thing near my head. I ended up making her pay me for it. So I got a new one and she could keep the cracked one. And someone said, my rule is do not wash it. So kind of the opposite. I don't care if it takes you a week to return it, but don't wash my clothes, because I have certain stuff that has to be air dried. And I had a friend put one of my sweaters that needs to be air dried in the dryer, and it came back super shrunk.
1: I suppose if you tell them to clean some of my clothes, you're not only now trusting them to wear it and not destroy it and bring it back, you're trusting that they're going to clean it the way you would clean it, or it's supposed to be cleaned.
2: Yeah, the proper way. Someone said, just stop borrowing your clothes out. Cold turkey. Don't give them out anymore.
1: Do you have some rules when it comes to loaning out your stuff, clothing or otherwise?
3: Well, I say that it depends on the person. So I'm open to it, but one time I made a mistake of lending something that I really liked to a friend, and it came back. She had shrunk in it and gotten a stain on it, and so I couldn't really wear it anymore.
4: Did she, like, make good by you? Or?
3: Yeah, she did, but, I mean, it was sort of old anyway, and I was like, okay, forget it, but... You know, I'm kind of hesitant about lending to her, but there are some people I can lend things to, and they bring them back in perfect shape. So it just depends on the person.
1: You'd sort of learn as time goes on in your relationship with somebody. Like, this is a friend that is a trustworthy friend when it comes to loaning things out, and this one is not.
2: Yeah, this one I never get my stuff back with.
1: Because you always have that one friend where it's like, oh, God, I can't give this to them.
2: Someone said, my rule is don't borrow anything you're afraid to replace. I have some stuff that's sentimental, so I wouldn't be able to replace it anyways. Those things I do not lend out. And someone said, if I let someone use my clothes, I shouldn't have to ask for you to bring them back. If you're going to borrow my jacket, you need to bring it back within days. I don't want to have to hunt you down for it.
5: And here's what's coming up.
1: When you were growing up, or maybe you have something like this with your own kids, when it comes to punishments, was there ever anything kind of like unique and different? This mom's getting some attention because she did something that's maybe genius or diabolical, depending on your perspective. Imagine being a child and getting handed a printout, a sheet of paper from your mom. And it's like, it seems like it's all like a game. And it just says like least favorites at the top. And it's like, what's your least favorite food? What's your least favorite dessert? What's your least favorite movie? What's your least favorite song? What's your least favorite family activity? What's your least favorite board game? What's your least favorite relative? Da, da, da, da. You're like, this is fun. I love this negative game, Mom. And then you realize as time goes on, the reason she asked you this is because anytime you do something like naughty or misbehave in the house, or you know, she has to punish you as a child, she's using this list to be like, okay, since you didn't do your chores, now we're going to play Monopoly. Now we're going to have goulash since it's your least favorite. Genius, huh?
2: That's kind of mean.
1: I think it's kind of clever. I want to steal it. It seems so funny.
2: Giving them their food they do not like.
1: It seems so hilarious. But people are like, you are diabolical. You are genius. There's a bit of a debate about this. But I think that that's more common than you think, where parents have kind of like their unique spin on punishments. So if that was you growing up and there's something like weird you got punished with as a kid, or you do something as an adult now, I think that would be kind of interesting to get into on the way.
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15: 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Moorhead.

0: S Playhouse, Y94.0 and Amy K. So maybe this speaks to you from like when you were a kid perspective. Maybe you do something like this in your household. But is there like a unique punishment that you've been on one side or the other of? And it's all based off this woman who's going viral because she handed her kid a list. And it was like, what is your least favorite family activity, food, song, movie, family dinner? And these kids of hers filmed this out. They thought it was fun. Mom's using this to concoct punishments, and she's a diabolical evil genius.
1: I think it's good, like, if you're going to do, what's your least favorite chore? Oh, it's cleaning the toilets? Okay, every time you get in trouble, that's what you're doing. But the food one, that makes me so sad. I think food should never be used as punishment.
0: Well, and now she's got this whole menu of things to go through anytime, depending on how bad of the thing is she's punishing them for. You know, maybe you want to just have them go pick up some doggy doo, or maybe you're going to have them eat the nastiest dinner, the one they hate, their least favorite vegetable.
1: You're making us eat tomatoes, Mom!
0: I think that's super, super fun. What's for dinner? Nothing but tomatoes. But maybe not that specifically, but when you were growing up, do you feel like that there was some sort of like a specific to you punishment in your household?
1: So it never actually happened, but it was threatened. And I was so scared. My mom would threaten to send me to nun school. And I did not want to go to nun school.
0: Is that what it's called?
1: I
0: have no idea.
1: Probably not, but that's what she would say. I remember even it was like one time I was either in like eighth grade or maybe I was in high school. I wanted to shave my head and start wearing wigs. I don't know. It was a weird idea I had back then.
0: A phase.
1: And she was like, do not shave your head. But she would always tell me not to do certain things and I'd always go do them. So I think she was really scared. And that one, she went hard on the nun school thing. And she was like, you're going to nun school.
0: Can I clarify something? Because you could mean this one of two ways. Like a Catholic school where you're a student or to go to school to become a nun.
1: To become a nun. I was going to nun school.
0: That sounds like such a strange. Because that's like she's making a life choice for you with that threat. Like that's a big life choice.
1: I don't think it was obviously ever going to happen. But I was terrified. I'm going to get moved away and I have to become a nun, and I was so scared.
0: You would be, I don't know if you'd be the best nun, if I'm being honest.
1: I don't know if they would accept me. I think I probably would have got kicked out of nun school, but when I was younger, I was very scared of that threat, and so that freaked me out.
0: Am I having a fever dream? Or so we used to work with someone named Jamie.
1: She
0: lived in Canada. Did she go to like the nunnery or something? She was like a nun at one point of her life.
1: I don't know if she went. I think she wanted to.
0: You know what? Not in a million years would I have thought working at Y94 would I have like worked with two people that were almost nuns.
1: Okay. One was not by choice. Mine was not. My mom also texted. It's called a nunnery.
0: Okay. So I was right. I thought I was making that up. I was like, nunnery does not sound right.
1: I think Jamie want to go? Did she actually?
0: I don't know, you know, if I went back in some podcasts, I'm sure I could find it somewhere. I could also just text her.
1: I don't know if she actually went, but yeah, my mom would threaten that she was going to send me there. And so that freaked me out.
0: Unique punishments that either you give your kids or you got back in the day.
2: I had an 8-year-old that lied to me one day, and I let the day go on and think that he wasn't in any trouble for it. And I went to the pantry and got some fruit snacks out and blindfolded him. So we're going to play a game. I want you to tell me what flavor of fruit snacks these are. So we did cherry, and he guessed that. We did lemon, and he guessed that. And then he got a great big shot of dish soap in his mouth.
1: That's terrible. That's so, you are deceiving him. I do not like that.
0: It started out such a fun game.
1: Someone brought us gummy bears yesterday, and I played this game with Steven. I would put the gummy bear in his mouth, and I'd say, guess the color.
0: How did he do?
1: He was so good, but I think he was cheating because even before I put it in his mouth, he'd say blue, green. So I think he was cheating. So then one time I covered his eyes myself and he got it wrong.
0: You ever try to like fake swat somebody like when they're blindfolded because they're like, oh, well, if they jump when I'm like moving my hand towards them, that's how I know. And then accidentally actually hit them.
1: Oh, sorry.
0: Because I have. I have no depth perception whatsoever. Whack.
1: Someone said my mom would have us wall sit. If you got in trouble, you had to sit against the wall with your legs at like 90 degrees. And if she was really mad, she would say, hold it until I tell you to stop.
0: Okay. That would make my feet rattle, I think.
1: I think it would kind of make your legs shake. How long are you doing it for? It's a workout.
0: Do you have some sort of unique punishment either you gave your kids or you got back in the day? Hello?
3: My daughter hates blue cheese. She lies. I make her eat a little piece of blue cheese, and I tell her that's what lies taste like.
1: I will tell you, that is what lies taste like. Blue cheese is disgusting.
0: Yeah, well, it is lying. It's not cheese.
1: Ew.
0: It's not delicious cheese. It's blue cheese.
1: Someone said my mom used to make us call my grandma and tell her what I did. It was worse than any punishment because grandma would give me a disappointed speech and I would just have rather been grounded than call grandma and tell her what I did.
0: Oh, and just something about like an older person being disappointed in you. It just really hurts.
1: Grandma's upset now.
0: I hope I live long enough to have a new opinion of you.
1: This is not what she would say.
0: Grandma, no! Yeah, have something like this where it's a unique punishment either you give your kids or you got back in the day. 237, it's the Playhouse.

0: ever say.
1: Talking about those unique punishments from back in the day you got as a kid, or maybe you give your kids now. What's the 194 Morning Playhouse? Now, there's standard timeouts and groundings and stuff like this, but was there something more unique to your family that's ever happened, whether you were the kid or the adult in the situation?
2: Someone said when my brother and I would fight slash argue, my mom would make us hug, and it was the worst.
1: I suppose because you're so mad at this person, right? You're just angry as all get out, and that's like embrace.
2: This is my favorite, and I'm going to tell my sister to start doing this with my nieces. When they
1: rage hug.
2: They get so mad and they fight with each other, I'm going to say, make them start hugging.
1: That I'm going to try that at home, actually. Sounds just awful.
2: Someone said my punishment was to clean the baseboards. And then my mom would walk around with this white glove. And if she found one tiny speck of dust, I would have to start all over. I still hate cleaning baseboards to this day. And someone else said my parents had a jar. When you did a chore or did something good, they would give us a dollar to put in the jar. But if we got in trouble, we would have to take $2 out.
1: Either you received this punishment back in the day, or this is something you do in your household now. Is the parent unique punishment?
3: My husband decided to punish my high school son when he got in trouble at school and got suspended. He made sure that he didn't want to have that happen anymore. He gave him a bucket and a little hand shovel and made him crawl on his hands and knees through our whole yard, which is not small, and take out every single dandelion.
1: Oh, boy. Well, and depending on what time of year it was, that could take some time because I don't know how bad your yard was.
2: They said it, and it wasn't a small yard. Huge yard.
1: You imagine crawling around back there?
2: No.
1: Ew. But the yard looked great.
2: Someone said we had phone jail. It's literally just a basket by the kitchen, and if they get caught using their phone when they're not supposed to, it goes into the basket overnight.
1: That thing that you're the kid or you're the adult now doing this, that unique punishment. Who needs grounding when you do... this 237 it's Contact Playhouse with Tate McRae.

0: 656 Zero and Amy K with the 194 Playhouse. Talking about those unique punishments that either you got as a kid or you give your kids these days. Whereas some kids might get grounded or sit on a stair or something, you do this.
1: Someone said if my sister and I were arguing, we were forced to stand with our foreheads together. We would often be upset and then smiling and feeling my sister's breath on me was the worst.
0: Man, especially if, what if it was just a bad stank breath day?
1: Just like the hot breath of someone else, I imagine. Someone said, my dad would make us apologize to the person we were rude to, but we had to look them directly in the eye and he was watching to make sure we were. So sometimes he'd say, try that again and this time mean it. It was terrifying.
0: You have some sort of unique punishment that either you got as a kid or maybe you give your kids?
2: Okay, well, I'm a twin, and when we were little, my mom used to make us sit down on the couch and hold hands, and we couldn't get up until we were ready to kiss and make up.
0: We've been getting a lot of variations of that. There was the huggers, there's the people that are staring at each other, yours was you were hand-holding. So a lot of kind of variations and takes on the same concept, really.
1: Someone said in our house, our rule is if you complain about a chore, you get another chore added on. My kids learned this one real fast. Now when I say, please unload the dishwasher, I hear sure in the happiest voice you've ever heard, and they get it done with no complaining. And someone else said, my parents had a punishment called silent treatment, but it wasn't from them. It was from us. If we were fighting with our siblings, we had to sit in the same room. We were not allowed to talk to each other for 30 minutes, and it was torture because we would just sit there staring at each other and try not to laugh.
0: Either you're the adult, you're the kid, but it's some sort of unique punishment, eh?
3: My punishment was that my mom would take my bedroom door off.
0: Was there any build-up to that, or did it just disappear?
3: She says, keep slamming it now, I'll take it off.
0: Yeah. I mean, have you even been a teenager if your door has not been removed?
1: I never had my door removed.
0: It is like the ultimate parent move, by the way. And it's often dad. You know you've made dad mad when he comes with the tools and he's like walking towards with his little screwdriver and hammer towards your door. You're like, oh, no.
1: I remember one time my dad, because he never really got mad, but one time he did get mad. I don't know if I came home late from curfew or something. He wanted to take my phone away, like my cell phone. And my mom said, you can't take her cell phone away or we'll never hear from her again. I got my phone back pretty quick.
0: I was
1: still in trouble. I don't remember what I did, but I just remember like my dad took my phone away. And then a few minutes later, I got my phone back. And my mom's like, we couldn't take it away because we still do need to be in contact with you.
0: Well, especially now with how many people are probably kind of monitoring that location. Basically, you've low-jacked your child, so you want to know where they are at all times. You take the phone away. Well, now you can't do that anymore.
1: Yeah, now you're never going to hear from me.
0: Not going to hear from them. Not going to know where they are, what they're doing, who they're with.
1: Someone said my dad would make us write sentences, but it would be specific for what we did. So if I slammed the door, I'd have to write, I will not slam the door when I'm angry. And I would have to write that 100 times.
0: Feels very Bart Simpson.
1: Someone else said they would make us go outside and pick up sticks in the yard. Not just a few. We had to pick up every single stick. I remember spending my Saturdays just looking around for all the sticks.
0: Then the power move is when your parents just throw the sticks back in the yard.
1: Go back and clean them up.
0: Yeah, it's for the next time you're a butt.
4: Coming up next.
0: Plenty, in fact. So we got a member of the Playhouse family that's a little concerned about the dating life of her teen. So what's going on there? Also, somebody that is just wondering if she should out something naughty that somebody else is doing. Usually I feel like the answer is yes, but...
1: Is it her business?
0: It's debatable.
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0: That's the newest from Miley, Bass Persuades, 194 Playhouse, Zero and Amy K, and we are in another Pick Your Purse Day, an hour away from your next chance at another bag.
1: Make sure you're registered at 194.com so we can call out your name. You only need to register once and then you'll be in.
0: We were 3 for 3 yesterday. Would like to do that again.
1: Yes.
0: There is nothing more depressing than you're like, oh, finally, another one of these bags is going to find a forever home. And then the person's just like, I don't want that bag. It's like, okay, I guess. Well, I don't know why you signed up then.
1: These bags need a home. They need a shoulder. They're looking for someone to care for them and to fill them with goodies, even though we do fill them with some goodies.
0: Well, I do think it's always nice to get a treat, right? Like, everybody likes a prize, a treat, something for free. Like, that's never changed. But probably money's a little tight. Probably you've been at, like, the grocery store or Target or something, and you hear your grand total, and you're like, oh, my, it costs this much to feed us? Holy smokes. This is how much inflation. What? So in this day and age where you've probably not treated yourself to something new like a – because, like, a designer handbag, you know, I don't want to say it's a frivolous purchase, but it's not necessary, right? This is something for free that you would normally not have maybe spent money on.
1: Especially for moms, because as becoming mm-hmm. a mom myself, I realize you're making sure everyone in the family has what they need, and you usually get treated last. That's even if you get treated. So we want to treat you.
0: Why spend your own money when you can spend our boss's money?
1: Exactly. That's my way of thinking, too.
0: Yeah, he loves that. He likes that a lot.
2: Chime in now. It's group therapy on the Y94 Morning Playhouse.
0: Transitioning, though, to getting some feedback for you, Jen. So Y94 Playhouse group therapy, you're just wanting to know what people think of what today.
3: So my daughter likes this guy, and I think they both like each other, but she wants to go ahead and, like, ask him out to homecoming. And I just feel, like, old-fashioned in a sense that, like, he should ask her, she should wait, and, like, she shouldn't, like, I don't want her to get set up for failure or set up for heartbreak, you know?
0: Is it as simple as that? You just think it's odd that she would be the one asking, hey, do you want to do this with me?
3: I think it just, it makes her seem a little too, like, it puts her out there too much, makes her seem, like, a little too needy, maybe. Like, it just, it doesn't really set a good precedent.
0: I think this could be the world's fastest group therapy. You're being horribly old-fashioned. If she likes the guy, ask him out, done.
1: I mean, so I do agree, maybe wait a second. Do we not think he's going to ask her?
0: Well, I don't know. Do you think eventually, you know, maybe he wouldn't think to ask her? Maybe he's a shy kid. Maybe he doesn't know that she's interested.
1: Oh.
0: Someone's got to initiate this.
1: I think is he just waiting till it's, like, closer? Because I think guys are kind of, they fail at planning things.
0: Yeah. Oh, hey, I don't know if you have anybody you're going to the dance with next week, or if you're planning on going to the dance, I'd love to go with you. Boom, done.
1: Yeah, but I do agree. There's nothing wrong with her asking. She could definitely do it. I have a female friend who proposed
0: mm-hmm.
1: to her fiancé.
0: You know, even as recently as just a few years ago, it was maybe a little bit more like, oh, gosh. Wait for him to ask, but I don't think that that's a thing anymore, really. Is it maybe more dominant that the guy might initiate these things? Maybe. But we're also just, that's just us as a species.
1: I also like that your daughter, look at her, is such a go-getter, mm-hmm. going after what she wants. Get it, girl.
0: No kidding. Mm-hmm. What do you think for? Do you agree, or are you like, no, she should wait?
4: I think both ways. I mean, I think, like, the mom has a right to say, you know, look, this could be set a bad precedent for the future. But at the same time, if the girl seems to know what she's doing, then I'm fine with it.
0: So you're okay with it overall? Is that what we're to get?
4: I'm okay with it. I'm okay with it. I mean, look, we, you know, women are the smartest species, they say. So maybe, you know, start young and know what you want.
0: I think it's a weird thing to insert yourself in, because basically she was just, like, you know, in conversation, like, oh, yeah, there's this guy at school I really like, you know, homecoming's next week, thinking of asking him if he's not going with anybody. And then, and now you want to be like, hey, I was thinking about that. You really shouldn't ask him. Like, just let her do her thing.
1: Yeah, someone said, I actually think it's cute that she wants to make the first move. If she likes him, thinks there's a chance he likes her back, why should she sit around and wait for him? It's homecoming. If she wants to ask, let her ask.
0: As a man that in his lifetime was rejected more times than I can even count for various things, the worst they can say is no.
1: I one time asked someone to a dance, but it was Turnabout, where the girls asked the guy, and he said no, but it was only because he had to work. But when he said no first, it really hurt my heart. And he even said, he was like, I can't say yes yet because I'm supposed to work, but I'll talk and figure out if I can make it work.
0: You know, you develop a little bit of not a full immunity, but it gets easier to get rejected as time goes on. Not just for like dates and romance, but like everything. I ask the boss every day if you'd like to give me more money, and he always says no.
1: Same.
0: you ask for the situation you want. I go home and my wife's like, "What do you want for dinner?" I'm like, "Do you want to order pizza again?" She says no. I'm like, "Ah, okay. You got to shoot your shot."
1: I do think let her ask him. And why are we focusing on that he's going to reject her? I think if anything, he's going to feel flattered and feel like the pressure is off him. He's going to say yes. Most people, I think, are good people, right?
0: Yeah, or if he's not interested, you know, he's not going to be like, ridicule her, I would imagine.
1: But I also think he would just be like, if he's not interested, he's going to say, like, we could go as friends. I remember prom, me and one of my guy friends, we didn't have dates, so we went together as dates.
0: I'm already going with Tiffany, or, you know, it just, a rejection's a rejection. Doesn't necessarily need to be the worst thing in the world.
1: But it also doesn't need to be a rejection. He could be saying yes.
0: Yes, he could. You won't know unless you ask,
1: That's
0: though.
1: Why I think she should.
3: You know what? Yeah, let the boy ask, you know? I like the old school thing.
0: So you agree with her? She should advise the daughter just to wait for the ask.
3: Yeah.
0: Okay. Hello, good morning.
5: I think this is ridiculous. These are kids still. They are children. They are in high school. If the girl wants to ask the guy out, I don't think there's anything wrong with that. I don't think it's teaching a bad precedent. They're so young still. Everybody's different. You know, maybe the guy needs the added little confidence boost by having the girl, you know, ask. I just think we're reading into this a little bit too much. And if anything, this is teaching amazing qualities and skills for the girl to be confident and stand proud and ask for what she wants and put herself out there, even with the risk of maybe getting rejected. Look at it from a positive angle rather than like, you know, oh, we're going to teach bad, you know, skills or whatever to that a man should always be the one to take the lead. It just isn't always the case.
0: I totally disagree. Most people are pushing you to just kind of, you know, let her do her thing there, Jen.
1: Yeah, someone said, if this was my daughter, I would tell her to ask, but make sure she keeps it casual. Like, don't make a huge romantic thing about it, but say, are you going to homecoming? Would you want to go together? If he says yes, great. If he says no, she can walk away without feeling like she made some huge declaration of love. And someone else said, tell her to ask him. I spent too much time waiting around for guys to make the first move and missed out on things because I was too scared. If she wants to go with him, just ask. She'll spend more time worrying about it than it takes to actually ask him.
0: Oh, homecoming, proms, ugly stepchild. You know, you never hear about it, really. Prom's like, oh my gosh, prom. Like, homecoming, I feel like people forget.
1: I don't think so. I feel like homecoming is like everyone can go to homecoming. Prom is just like junior seniors.
0: I saw one of the schools or districts or whatever recently posted their king and queen, and I was like, and a like for you. Good for you. Can't say I could ever relate to that concept. Were you the homecoming queen by chance?
1: No, I was not. I don't even think I was on, like, up for nomination.
0: I think I was even the homecoming usher. I was the homecoming janitor at best.
1: No way.
0: Yeah. Got mailbag situation. Flyhouse family member Allie here. Family member Allie here. She's struggling with her partner's family. What is going on after Chapel Roan?

0: 721 1840 and Amy K. A happy reminder here on the first day of October. It's National Pumpkin Spice Day. So if you're a PSL person, that's your excuse to indulge if there's ever been one.
1: Oh, you know, I've been wanting to break out my like UGG boots, but I thought it was too early. I should have just gone.
0: It's October 1st.
1: Basic for October 1st and Pumpkin Spice Day.
0: I see you got like the cardigan on and brown.
1: I did wear brown today for fall, I guess. It's just part of my fall clothes, yeah.
0: I like the same in June as I look in January, I'm pretty sure.
1: Just you're not same switching clothes. Up colors
0: no,
1: a little bit?
0: Same okay. Everything, man. Hey, am I the jerk yet this hour? We do a pick your purse at 8:10. Right now, a mailbag situation.
2: We just got a letter. We just got a letter. We just got a letter. Wonder who it's from.
0: Follow through this one that Allie brings us today, and how would you handle it? I'm a little surprised she hasn't already handled it, but here's where we're sitting. She says, I'm engaged and getting married next year, and this summer I met one of my fiance's cousins and her husband at a family get-together. I barely talked to the husband while we were there, but afterward, he added me on social media and started messaging me, and we've been carrying on a conversation for a couple of months. At first, it was completely normal, but lately the messages have gotten flirty, to say the least. He compliments how I look, replies to my stories with some interesting comments, and has even made some comments that definitely feel like he's testing me to see if I'll flirt back. I haven't. I either ignore those messages or give very short responses, but he keeps doing it. Now I'm stuck because I feel like I'm keeping something from my fiance. If I tell him, I know he'll be furious and this could turn into a huge family situation, but if he ever were to find out later or read these messages, I would be very uncomfortable. But then there's his cousin. Does she deserve to know that her husband is sending me these messages? Because I'd want someone to tell me, but I also don't really want to be the person that throws a grenade in this entire family. Do I tell my fiance? Do I tell his cousin? Do I tell both? Or do I just stop responding and block the guy and stay out of it?
1: I think it's weird that right away you didn't say anything. Like, I remember when Steven and I was meeting all his family, and I'd be like, oh my gosh, your aunt added me on social media. Your cousin added me, or now your cousin's husband added me. Like, I would always tell him, and I like, he doesn't have social media. So I'll like, if I see, oh, look, they're in Florida, and I kind of give him an update on what's going on. If one of them started messaging me, even if it was something innocent, as soon as I got that notification that blank has messaged me, I wouldn't text Steven right away. Your cousin's husband just started messaging me.
0: Uh-huh. And, oh, here's a screenshot. Look at this thing that he said.
1: Yeah.
0: Yeah, you probably, the first weird flirty one, you should have said something. It's weird you haven't said something. You got to start with him. And honestly, since it's his family, I think the buck kind of passes to him then. Like, you can just say, do you think we're supposed to tell your cousin this? Because these are weird messages.
1: I would also stop engaging with this guy.
0: Mm-hmm.
1: Stop replying. Don't do anything. Do you unfriend him? Is that weird? Or block is like to an extreme, because then I'm afraid it's going to cause issues where then he's going to be like, can you believe what's your name blocked me? And then that might get that conversation going, but that's going to put you in an uncomfortable spot, because then unless you do just come right out and say, well, you're flirting with me and that made me uncomfortable.
0: Now, the fiance has this kind of perv relative that's sending her some odd messages. She's like, do I tell him? Do I tell this person's wife? That person is his cousin, right? Hi.
3: Yeah, I mean, that's really a rock and a hard place there, but I think regardless if it's anybody in that situation deserves to know if their spouse or partner is not being faithful and is out there doing the moves, because I don't know. I would really appreciate it if it was the other way around, that somebody would let me know.
0: See it out the whole thing, huh?
3: Yeah, I mean, I would, because that's what I want else to do, and that would be a really tough conversation. I mean, I think in time that they would realize either way. I mean, if it were one of those things like where they get mad at me and she never forgives me and she blames me for all their marriage troubles, then okay, well, I think I just did the right thing in that time. But I would hope that they would come around and she'd be like, you know what, I'm sorry for taking it out on you and thank you for letting me know.
0: Well, just to make sure we draw the line of connection here, the Kevin Bacon lines of separation. So she's engaged. This is her fiance's cousin's husband. Met him, struck up a conversation. Now the messages are a little flirty. Does she tell this guy's wife? Does she start with her fiance?

0: Are you coming in or what?
1: Kind of feel like this member of the Playhouse family. We're talking to Tooster and being offered the house tour a little bit. It's the 194 Morning Playhouse. Now, Allie laid out for us that she is engaged and she gets married next year. And this past summer, she met a whole bunch of relatives of her fiancé and a couple added her on social media, including her fiancé's cousin's husband. Okay, so that's the line of separation there. Messages were pretty standard, but now they're a little flirty, and she's like, okay, this is a little weird. Do I tell my fiancé, and do we need to tell this guy's wife? Because I don't necessarily want to be the person that's like, hi, it was great to meet all of you. Excited to join your family. Here's a grenade. What would you do?
2: Someone said, tell your fiancé 100%. Now, you have not done anything wrong, but I would rather your fiancé hear from you than this guy twist the story and make it look like something was going on. Someone else said, tell the fiancé right away. Someone suggests you screenshot everything before you even do anything. Then you could reach out to this guy and say, hey, I'm not comfortable with these messages. If he keeps going, then you could show the cousin and your fiancé, give him one more chance to kind of knock it off.
1: So you're at least giving him the opportunity to be like, okay, and stop.
2: I still think no matter what, you screenshot the messages. So then he can't twist anything. I don't know if you tell him, like, stop. You can. But I think no matter what you're doing, you tell your fiancé.
1: Every second that goes by where you've not been like, hey, fiancé, look at these weird messages from this man. It gets a little stranger.
2: That's what. How do you not tell him right away?
1: Hi.
3: I think she should bring it up to him, and I think she should threaten the dude and be like, yo, listen, you have to stop messaging me. Well, I'm going to take a screenshot and show this to so-and-so. And then and hopefully you would think that if you do that, he'll be like, oh, shoot, I don't want to mess up anything with my family, and then it'll stop. And then if it does stop, then unfortunately you have to then show your spouse and be like, hey, so-and-so keeps messaging me. Here's the proof. And then have him take care of it.
1: Yeah, especially the quicker you do it and you start showing this to other people. I mean, I think it's pretty clear who the villain in this is. It's this guy that's sending you these messages.
2: Someone else said, first thing I do, stop responding, leave him on read or block him. And if he keeps trying, then you definitely know it's intentional. I do think you need to tell the fiancé. Someone said, do not tell the cousin first. That's going to turn into a whole family explosion. And I feel like they would make you the problem. Tell your fiancé privately, show him the messages, and then the two of you decide what to do together.
1: 194's Pick Your Purse, 8 to 10 this morning, so 40 minutes from now. 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It's two songs from now, Am I the Jerk and the 194 Morning Playhouse. It is described by Nicole as being a more serious one, so we'll get into it in two songs. It's 194.

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0: 735 194 with the Playhouse. Pick your purse at 810 this morning, and this is Am I the Jerk? Though our fun intro music aside, I probably don't want to take away from the fact that Nicole describes this as what she thinks is going to be one of the more serious ones we've ever gotten into. So, Nicole, I guess I'm curious, what is the very serious reason you're fearing you might be the jerk? Nicole, you still there?
1: Yeah. Hi. So, I just really need some outside perspective on this because I feel guilty no matter what I do.
0: Okay.
1: Yeah, just like a little backstory. I'm 29 years old, and I was married to my college sweetheart for 6 years before he passed away.
0: Oh, geez. We're sorry.
1: Yeah. Thank you. It was almost 2 years ago in a drunk driving accident. He wasn't the driver. He was just in the wrong car at the wrong time, and honestly, it completely shattered my life. He was my person. You know, we grew up together. We met at 19 and got married young, built a life together, and we had all these plans for the future. And you know, one random night just changed everything.
0: Gosh.
1: Yeah, and for a long time, I honestly felt like I was just surviving. I still think about him constantly, and I still have days where something reminds me of him, and it just wrecks me. And I'm still really close with his family, too. I go to holidays with them. I visit his mom. I'll stop by and help his dad with things around the house sometimes. And they've basically told me I'll always be family to them.
0: So where's the part where you would be? Because at some point you think you're doing something rude or jerky in here. I mean, I just feel like you're being a really nice person and you've gone through so much. Yeah.
1: I mean, yeah. So the question is, for the last, you know, almost 2 years, I've still worn my wedding ring. Partly because taking it off felt wrong, but also because it felt comforting. Like, if I took it off, I was admitting he was really gone. And lately, I don't know, something has shifted. I finally feel like I can breathe again a little bit. Like, I'm not over it. Like, I don't think you ever get over something like that. But maybe like ready to live again instead of just existing, and thought about dating again, like nothing serious necessarily, but maybe just putting myself out there and seeing if I can just even feel something for someone again. And I also feel ready to stop wearing my ring.
0: Okay.
1: So, yeah. So the problem is his parents keep making comments that make me feel horrible. Like, just like little things like, oh, we just love how devoted you still are to him. Or, like, it's so special you still wear your ring after all this time.
0: But there's no conceivable way that these people thought you were going to, because you said you're in your 20s. They couldn't possibly thought you were going to never meet somebody.
1: I mean, I don't know, because his mom, like, this one really stuck with me. His mom said once that me wearing my ring proves that real love never dies.
2: Oh, my God.
0: Oh, boy. I mean, it's going to be hard for them, obviously. But the question is, am I a jerk if I'm, like, I don't want to say move on, but like start living my life again. Like, no, you're not.
1: I'm just worried that, I don't know, if I do take the ring off or start dating, they're going to feel betrayed. Like I'm replacing him or something. So, I mean, but then at the same time, yeah, like you said, I'm 29. I mean, am I supposed to just stay frozen here forever? I don't know. I loved my husband with everything I had. Like, I still do. But, yeah, that's the question. Am I the jerk if I finally stop wearing the ring and try to move forward with my life?
0: Do you really think it needs to be that much of a conversation with them? Like, do you, that you met somebody or you're out there trying to meet people?
1: I don't know. That's part of what's stressing me out. Is part of me is like, well, it's not really, you know, their business if I'm... Because like I said, I'm not looking for a relationship. I just want to, like, dip my toe in the water, just go on some dates and just kind of see what happens. Part of me is like, well, they don't even need to know that. It would just hurt them. And then part of me is like, but then if I go see them or something, I'm going to feel like I'm hiding something from them. Like, I'm lying to them, and it makes me feel bad. So I don't know.
0: We'll get some feedback for you, and then I just want to have you on again here in a sec, okay? But I want to maybe just start this with that reassurance. We're getting a lot of people just pouring their heart out to you here, because it's a lot to share that. You've gone through a lot. Nobody's thinking you're the jerk.
2: Someone said, my heart goes out to this girl, not the jerk, no matter what the question is. Someone said, he's always going to be there in spirit. I think it's time for you to move on, and don't feel bad about it. Just do it, because life doesn't have to stop.
0: Are you thinking in any conceivable way, is she the jerk?
3: I don't know where this woman is spiritually, but I can't imagine that her ex-husband, or not ex-husband, but late husband, is wherever he is, heaven or whatever, wanting her to be alone forever in green for the next however many decades.
0: Mm-hmm.
3: Clearly, he would want her to be happy. Who cares what his parents think? I think you do what's right for you. I know that he supports you wherever he is.
0: Well, and I mean, you're so close with these people. They might be, obviously it's going to be hard for them. I got to imagine they'd be happy for you on some level too.
2: Yeah, I mean, so my dad died. So that's obviously my mom's husband. After some time, my mom has remarried. My dad's family still welcomes my mom as like part of the family. Like, she still goes to all their holidays, and she's even going up to hang out with them. My aunts to go. They're going to cook together. No one else got that invite.
0: Lots of people, so many people, Nicole, being like, you know, first of all, they're sending like condolences and how much they feel for you. But so many people say not the jerk.
2: Yeah, you are so not the jerk. The feeling you're having could be his way of telling you it's okay to move forward. Someone said she's not the jerk. Till death do you part. 2 years is more than enough time passed. Someone said maybe take a step back from the parents so you can heal. Someone's suggesting, because you were talking about taking your ring off, what if you did, you weren't wearing it like on your finger, but you put it on a pendant, on like a necklace. Someone said, not the jerk. If you feel you need or have to say something, then make a casual conversation over coffee sometime. Not a full out confession. Just like, oh, it's time. Someone said, my husband's late wife's mother-in-law really struggled when he started dating me, but his father-in-law embraced me and took me in as part of the family. Everyone's going to react differently, but you need to make sure that you are happy.
0: You know, there's a lot of interesting ideas as far as like repurposing the ring and the pendant thing's an interesting one. It's also, I got to imagine, would be like a soft launch sort of unintentionally, because they would see that. And just like whether or not it became a conversation, like you wouldn't have to be like, oh, my gosh, look what I did with the ring. But they might. It sounds like the mother-in-law would like comment on it, like, oh, wow, what a pretty thing or something. And just kind of like they would see you still keeping that close, but you kind of moved
2: it. Wearing it in a different way.
0: I think that might be a clever idea.
2: Someone said, dang, must be the hormones because I'm in tears this morning. Someone else said, not the jerk. His family does not get to decide when you're done grieving. You could start dating 6 months from now, 10 years from now. Either way, it doesn't erase the love you had for your husband. Someone else said, this one broke my heart. You can love your husband forever and still want to live. I actually think taking the wedding ring off is a huge emotional step. It doesn't mean that you're taking off any love. You need to understand that moving forward is not the same thing as moving on, and it's okay to move forward.
0: In any way, is she a jerk if she starts dating again, even though her, you know, former in-laws are saying some of these things about how, oh, you're so devoted and true love exists?
3: So, like, first of all, I really feel for her because, like, she has been through so much.
0: Mm-hmm.
3: She deserves happiness, too. And if these people expect her to be this depressed widow forever, they don't really care as much about her as she thinks.
0: Okay, so that sounds like you're going the route of not the jerk, for sure.
4: not a jerk. Absolutely not a jerk for moving on and trying to find your next person.
0: I refuse to believe that's even their mindset. Like, I know it'll be hard for them. It's obviously going to be hard for them. They've also been through a lot. They lost a child, right? But there's no way they thought it, you know, 20-something years old. She'd say 29?
2: Yeah.
0: There's no way they thought you're going to be not with someone ever again.
2: Someone said, I'm actually more concerned that she thinks taking off the ring means that she's betraying him. Someone needs to tell her she doesn't have to say visibly married forever to prove she loved him. That marriage was real. Your love was real. Nothing she does now changes that.
0: We're getting a universe, like a tsunami of votes saying that you're absolutely
2: no
0: not
2: one
0: the
2: thinks
0: jerk.
2: You are.
0: I don't know if you feel like you're any better off going to push forward here or where you're at, but I know it's a lot, man.
1: I think I'm going to try just like downloading a dating app and just, I don't know, just get on there and see what's out there, see if there's even anyone I'm interested in going on a date with. And I don't know. I think that's the first step. Take it from there.
2: I think if you just kind of go slow, just see what's out there, kind of get into dating. Like, you're not going into anything serious right away.
1: Right. I'm not interested in that. I think I'm just ready to take a baby step back out there. Just, you know, yeah, maybe just get on an app and maybe it's not even going on a date to begin with. It's just seeing if there's anyone that piques my interest and seeing if anybody messages me, and I don't know, just see what happens.
0: Yeah, well, good for you. As far as the in-laws go, I think they'll be happier for you than you're suspecting. I really like the idea of maybe the pendant or some sort of repurposing of the ring so it's still with you, and they'll kind of see that, and, you know, whether they realize or not, they'll subliminally see, like, okay, there's things happening here.
2: Yeah, someone said, take off the ring, go on Tinder, get a date, get dinner, talk to someone. You don't have to marry the guy. You're young. You're allowed to see that there's a life still being let to live.
5: Here's what's coming up next.
0: Okay, so pick your purse. We're not too far off. 8:10 this morning. Next chance at a designer handbag, okay?
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0: Hoo-wee! Well, if you're all full of emotions and you're like, I'm going to eat some feelings today, stop in the Circle K.
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94. A female coworker of mine asked what sort of push-up bra I use because she said I looked like my boobs always looked really up and like perky. And I was like, oh, I don't wear a push-up bra. And she said, wow, those are surprisingly perky given how huge they are. And I was like, oh, thanks. I don't know. I felt so awkward, but I feel good.

0: just before 8 o'clock. Pick your purse in 12 minutes. It's the 194 Playhouse. Now, if you ever have that thing where you're out and you can be shopping or just kind of going about your life and you kind of wonder, like, that person I interacted with or was gazing at me, do you think they were interested? You kind of feel like you had a one that got away moment a little bit.
1: Well, sometimes it's like, were they flirting? Was there actually a connection? Usually I feel like there's not.
0: Trying to, you know, connect those dots for you. Sometimes we like to print them out and read.
2: Making love connections one hopeless romantic at a time. This is Craigslist Missed Connections with the Playhouse.
0: All right, here's the pile from around the region today. This one titled, Saw You on a Snowy Day Back in 2023.
1: How can you even remember anything from that long ago?
0: They definitely have some specifics, though, here for you. So your name is Ashley. You went home to your apartment on lunch from your job.
1: This sounds like a stalker.
0: You didn't see me, but I was very aware that with you. I would like to find you again. Did you feel our connection on that snowy day in 2023? I'm going to say probably not.
1: So I was joking at first when I was like, this sounds like a stalker. And then when it was like, you didn't see me, but I was there. That is a stalker.
0: Like,
1: that scares me.
0: How would they have any idea that you're talking about them?
1: Yeah, I don't like that one.
0: Especially 6 years removed or 3 years removed. I mean,
1: yeah, that's
0: 3 years.
1: And they didn't know you were there. Mm-hmm, no.
0: Craigslist missed connection. Quick trip. I bought 3 meals. You were behind me wearing black. And after we both checked out, you stood on the front hood of your truck eating what you bought. I giggled and you laughed and said you're just being silly.
1: What?
0: I was worried you thought all 3 of those meals were for me. I was buying for some coworkers. I don't eat that much food and I don't have a family. I would have liked to have given you my number, but you were busy being so silly. You are so fun, and I would love to stand on the hood of your truck with you sometime and learn more about you.
1: I don't think the person that was sitting on the hood of their truck to eat their lunch was judging how much food you bought, so don't feel bad about that.
0: Yeah, no, probably no.
1: You're good.
0: You had a little moment, though. You could have stayed there and talked, I suppose.
1: Yeah, why didn't he invite you up there? You want to eat those lunches up here with me, baby?
0: All 3 of your lunches.
1: Looking hungry.
0: Why can't I stop thinking about you, Craigslist misconnection? This is a long shot, but I'm curious if you ever think about me. You were the tall guy back in school. I think we had some interest in each other, and somehow our timing just never worked out. We both liked the song Charlene by Anthony Hamilton. If you decide to respond, tell me something that only you and I would remember. That way I'll know it's you.
1: Okay, you don't know this person's name or what?
0: I mean, you don't think they at least know each other's? They know each other's favorite song, but not each other's names. Yeah, it would help if you were like, "This is for Adam."
1: That's why you just can't call him the tall guy in school.
0: But hey, he likes Charlene.
1: I don't even know what song that is.
0: Nor do I. I think I love you too much. Craigslist misconnection. If this sounds stupid, I'm sorry, but you make me too happy. So happy that it hurts. Being away from you makes me sad, and I lie awake at night getting sucked into the thoughts of you. I fall. I fall and I shatter. I don't think that I would fall and shatter if I really had you, but it's so hard not to have you. I love you too much.
1: Why do you turn that in so aggressive afterwards?
0: Because that's, I think, how it reads.
1: I think it's supposed to be sweet poetry, but I do think, like, receiving something like that does come off a little aggressive and, like, not romantic.
0: The struggle with misconnections is you have to be specific enough that they know you're talking about them, and most of these are not.
1: No.
0: How about Emily? At least we know your name's okay. Emily. You know who you are, Emily. Reach out if you want to talk to me, if you like. I wonder how long until the person with no life flags that I'm looking for Emily. I have no ill intention. I've just always been interested, and I think you know I look.
1: What?
0: That also feels aggressive.
1: Yeah, that one doesn't sound good.
0: And finally, Costco, Craigslist misconnection. You, female, long brown hair, glasses, wearing a short white tee, showing off that tummy and beautiful cleavage. You look the look that I want to see and left me with a great memory today. I would like more of you. I saw how you looked at me when you were getting that dog food.
1: What?
0: Probably. I'm sure the look was, why is this person staring at me get this dog food?
1: Or like, this is heavy. If you're going to just stand there, help me.
0: Can you come give me a hand with this dog food? Yeah.
2: And here's what's coming up next. I need that.
0: Well, it is by far the most exciting time of year here at the Y94 studio. We're in Pick Your Purse season.
1: It's one of my favorite seasons. We're just handing out those designer handbags. It's a new season. You deserve a new bag.
0: You want one of these. 7 minutes from now, we call off our next name and pick your purse.
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0: Now, yesterday we were 3 for 3.
2: I know, I was happy. All 3 bags out the door.
0: If we're anything less today, I would just say we're very disappointed.
2: I do take it personally.
0: Mm-hmm.
2: It hurts me. It hurts my heart, and I feel bad for those purses. They wanted a home.
0: It really hurts them most
2: mm-hmm.
0: of all.
2: I agree.
0: I don't know why you do that to those poor purses. Up next with 15 minutes on the clock is Kara, I'm sorry, Felgenhauer.
2: Kara Felgenhauer. Call us back at 701-237-HITS. 15 minutes on the clock.
0: That probably looks real nice on a Christmas card. From the Felgenhauers. From the house of the Felgenhauers.
2: There, that's good.
0: Kara Felgenhauer, we want to have you pick your purse, okay?
3: I'll

0: the day.
1: Closet rejection. This is when you try on several outfits and somehow reject every single one. Even though you have a closet full of clothes, nothing is working. They all looked good until you put it on.
2: Yeah, usually for me it's because I just, it's too tight.
1: I think in your mind you put these outfits together and then in the morning you put it on and you're like, this is not how it looked in my mind. What's going on here?
3: It's the

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1: Y94's Pick Your Purse.
0: Oh my goodness, could this be? Is this Kara Felgenhauer?
2: I sure am.
3: You get to pick your purse.
2: I'll go with the 23.
3: Number 23, let me scroll down. The Michael Kors signature tote.
2: Yes.
3: It's yours.
2: Oh, wonderful. Thank you.
0: I gotta ask, did we pronounce your name nicely or did we butcher it? Felgenhauer?
2: No, you were spot on.
3: Hey. Good job.
0: That's usually not the case. Well, Kara, who just let you pick your purse?
2: Y94. I got

0: Zero and Amy K in the 194 Morning Playhouse. And congratulations to Kara Felgenhauer, who just recently picked her purse.
1: She went with 23, the Michael Kors tote. It's the brown one, has MKs all over it. Love it. But you get to pick your purse. 10-10, 12-10, more chances to hear your name.
0: So want to yank this TRQ, a totally random question out of the box of totally random questions. This could go a lot of ways. Okay. Today's TRQ, either serious or sarcastic, what is the first question you'll ask in heaven? So you wake up, you at the pearly gates. There's something that's going to pop out of your mouth. You're gonna, that thing that you've always pondered.
1: Whoa, it has to be the thing I've always pondered?
0: Well, I don't know. Just what do you think you would ask first? And maybe this is something kind of silly, or maybe it's like a real honest-to-goodness thing.
1: I mean, I'm sure there are some other things I'm going to want to know, like what happened and things like that. But before we get there, I imagine heaven as this wonderful place, so I want to know, can I get some chips and salsa and a margarita, please?
0: Then they hand you a little device, and they're like, it'll vibrate and light up when your table's ready. And then you go, no, I'm in the wrong place. Because it never buzzes, but the room keeps filling up, and other people seem to be walking
1: in. How are they getting a table before me? I've been here for 45 minutes, and they have five more people than I do.
0: Either sarcastic or totally for serious. What do you think your first question will be up there?

0: here in the Playhouse, Y94. I think we're going to have a little of both, whether it's a very serious question or a sarcastic question. In the TRQ, what is the first question you'll ask up in heaven?
1: I feel like some of these are ones that are like interesting. It's like I would want to know some of these answers too. Someone said I'd ask, how many times did I almost die and not even realize it? Because I feel like there's probably a lot of stories I'm not aware of.
0: Like, how many times did you nearly see me already? What is that question you'll ask up there, you think?
2: I definitely would want to know where my guardian angel is.
0: Okay, so then you meet them and you get to talk to them. What would you talk to them about then?
2: So I could ask them how many times they saved me.
0: So obviously you've had plenty of moments where you've been like, oh, that's who that was. Oh, that's who that was.
2: Oh, absolutely. I feel that they're putting in some overtime. That's why I'm going to need to know who it is and how much time they've invested in me. I thought to myself, how did I get out of that? Or how did I just miss getting hit by another car? Do you know what I mean? I am for sure that my guardian angel is with me every second, and they are definitely doing some overtime.
0: You went such a nice route with that, and I thought you were going to be like, I want to meet my guardian angel, so I'm going to be like, you did a terrible job.
1: Yeah, what was going on with that?
0: I mean, the fact that we're speaking right now, you missed at least one.
1: Stop.
0: Come on.
1: Someone said I'd ask to see if I get to see all my pets again. If the answer is yes, I'm good. I've got a reunion to attend. And someone else said I'd ask to see my mom. I don't even really have any questions. I just want to know she was there. And someone else said I'd ask if I can see what everyone has said about me when I wasn't in the room. Not because I'm nosy. Okay, yes, because I'm nosy.
0: Are you thinking of a question that you would ask when you arrive in heaven? What is that first thing coming out of your mouth?
3: I would ask God, what is the most disgusting thing I accidentally ate?
0: I'm concerned if you have, like, theories on an answer to this, or...
3: Well, yeah, I don't know. I guess I've heard, I don't know if this is true or not, but I have heard that when we're sleeping over the course of a lifetime, we ingest things like spiders or other insects that we don't know about, and this has always horrified and fascinated me. My fear is that I would be thoroughly disgusted by probably finding out like the 100th most disgusting thing I ever ate. Like, I probably couldn't even handle the number one thing. I'm always curious as to what we ingest that we don't know, you know?
0: I don't know if I want to know.
1: I don't think it's anything really that bad. I mean, it's not like we live around somewhere where there's like scorpions that could be crawling into our mouth or something.
0: You think?
1: They only come out when we're sleeping.
0: Steven had a pet scorpion collection. He just is like, I wonder whatever happened to those guys.
1: Someone said I'd ask if everyone got to see what I've Googled, because if that information follows me, I may just have to turn around. And someone else said I'd ask, are all the people I loved okay? I think that's the first thing I'd need to know.
0: What do you think is that first question you'd ask up in H-Town? And by that, I don't mean Houston, Texas. I mean heaven.

0: You can be serious. You can be sarcastic. It's 194 Morning Playhouse, the TRQ. What is the first question you'll ask up in heaven?
1: Someone said I'd ask if I could have my younger body back because I'd like to know what it was like to stand up without having to make any sounds. And someone else said, I'd want to know if I got my hair back. If the answer is yes, then my second question would be if I could get a mirror.
0: What is that either serious or sarcastic question you'll ask up in heaven? The first thing you'll ask.
2: The number one very first question is going to be why he chose to make me the only person in my family, a member of the itty-bitty committee, if you know what I mean. My two sisters, very well endowed. Mom, ginormo, like too much. Dad, honestly, doing pretty okay in that department, more than he probably should. Me, nothing. I just want to know why.
0: I'm sure there'll be some sort of answer, I guess. I don't know.
1: Someone said, my first question, do I have to work? Because I'd like to formally retire from adulthood. And someone else said, I would ask if I could finally understand what my dog has been trying to tell me for the last few years.
0: Either serious or sarcastic was that first question you're asking up in heaven.
3: Well, I'm guessing that I reached like the middle of the road concerning my full potential. So when I get to heaven, I'd like to ask to see the absolute bottom of the barrel. I'm talking meth addict, prostitute version of myself. Then I'd like to see the most successful, famous, philanthropic version of myself and all the life choices that would have led to each.
0: I love how in one of those you're like, man, dodged a bullet. And in one of those you're going to be like, dang it. or even worse, they're like, well, you know, actually, as far as the bottom of the barrel goes, you've seen it.
1: You've been there. You lived it.
4: More coming up next.
0: Hey, in about 6 minutes, you do this. 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What it is in about six, okay?
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0: Zero and Amy K with the 194 Morning Playhouse. This is supposedly a healthy thing that you can do with your partner. And one of the healthiest things you can do, basically ignore them.
1: I thought it was going to be like stare them directly in the eyes. Now we're just staring at each other.
0: Yeah.
1: Ignore them is rude.
0: They're calling it parallel play. The term is basically you are comfortable on occasion. Obviously, you
1: this
0: still
1: is like
0: do things
1: what children
0: together.
1: Do.
0: Well, if you are able to, like, let's say one of you is reading a book and one's watching a movie, okay. But you're together on the couch. One of you is scrolling your phone and the other one's working on a laptop. One's playing video games, the other one's adjacent, you know, surfing the internet. You're near each other, you're together, but you're so comfortable in your love and connection that you don't need to be, like,
1: conversating,
0: forcing that you're doing something together. You're just doing something. You're cohabitating, doing something by each other. Obviously, the caveat to this, the fine print, the asterisk, obviously you have to do stuff together sometimes.
1: You can't be doing this all the time. So it's just being in close proximity of each other, doing your own thing.
0: I read this story, and my first thought before I hit print, it was like, we're bringing this to show, was Amy would hate this. I imagine that if Steven's nearby, he is included in every which way in whatever you have going on.
1: Well, I mean, there are times where we're sitting on the couch and, like, one of us is scrolling on the phone, one's watching TV, or but we're both watching TV and scrolling on the phone. But I think if I have something to say, I want him to answer me. Like, don't ignore me. Hello, did you hear me?
0: What is the longest stretch of time you think you could be near him without directly speaking to him?
1: Do you want to know actually when it was? And I don't know if it's just because, like, this is when I was getting sick. On our way home from Iowa, no one in that car hardly talked. I think it was just

0: It's Playhouse 1940 and Amy K. So you remember back in the day, or gosh, maybe you missed this. You got a couple of years youth on me. Do you remember like non-smoking smoking sections at restaurants?
1: Yes, I've told you about this. When I was a kid and they would ask, like the hostess would be like smoking or non-smoking, I would always say, non-smoking, I'm on the patch. Don't cheat. Don't tease me. And my mom would like cringe.
0: So there is a movement right now, and it's getting a little bit of steam online because people really like the idea of restaurants bringing that back, but not for smoking. The idea would be the cell phone and non-cell phone section. So there'd be parts of the restaurant where you're not allowed to take out your phone. No check-in, no
1: That's
0: texting,
1: weird.
0: No pictures, no nothing. Because there's plenty of people like, you know what? I don't want to be dealing with this. I don't want no flash photography. I don't want no ringing face time, and I don't want no dings. Would you prefer to eat in a phoneless section?
1: At first, honestly, I thought it was crazy, but you literally just brought back this moment from yesterday. Steven and I went out for lunch, and there was a table next to us that was on FaceTime, and I thought that was so weird. We were in a restaurant that was not busy, but they were FaceTiming someone, and I could hear it, and I'm like, why are you doing that right now?
0: There's something to be said for it, I suppose, but like I think it would drive me crazy because I'm not like a huge phone addict by any means, but I like the ability to, you know, even if you're just checking the time, I think it would be annoying to be like, you're not allowed to touch that, sir.
1: I also, because if Steven and I will grab lunch before we pick up our son from daycare, we get notifications from daycare all the time. I would need to be able to look at that.
0: Can you imagine? You have like 18 missed calls when you leave the restaurant from like your mom or the daycare or anyone. You'd be like, no, my God.
1: Sorry, I was in the no phone section.

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0: So we've seen quite a few times over the past couple of years that it's become a little bit more socially acceptable to like slide into somebody's DMs to show you're interested. Not, you know, like a dating app or anything, just literally on their social media, on their Insta or whatever. But there are some do's and don'ts.
1: For sliding in and hitting on someone in their DM, in their DMs?
0: Ways to do it without seeming like a creepo. After Cake by the Ocean, it's the 194 Morning Playhouse.

0: Yeah, it's Playhouse 194. Now, back in the day there, Amy Kay, did you ever receive like random Facebook, Instagrams, just random messages from people sliding in them DMs being like, sup?
1: Yeah, but it's always like creepy things. Like, it's never like someone's like, I don't even know what you could say to not come off as creepy, because even now, like, I got one in my TikTok that was like, please tell me you're single.
0: No, and you said no.
1: I did not answer. I didn't even open it.
0: So dating experts say that, yes, sliding into the DMs on Instagram, Facebook, whatever, social media, TikTok, it is okay. It is very socially acceptable, but there are some rules. First and foremost, your profile needs to look normal and updated. There needs to be stuff on there that's recent. There needs to be photos of you. They need to be able to look at your profile and be like, this isn't a spam or a robot or a creep. They need to be able to see what you look like.
1: 100%. Because then it's like, wait, who is this? Why is this profile look so weird? Like, that makes it even more creepy.
0: Sliding in the DMs, rule number two. If you don't want to seem like a creep, warm them up a little. React to some stories, comment normal comments that aren't you picking up. You know, stuff like that. If your name suddenly appears and the first thing is you being like, hey, you want to see me naked? You got to warm up to that, a skosh.
1: The term warm them up a little bit sounds so creepy.
0: And thirdly, have some meat to whatever you have to say. And I don't mean send a D-pic.
1: Ew.
0: I mean meat as in content. Never just send, hey, you're hot, you single. Give them something they can actually respond to. You know, mention a restaurant, ask a question about their story, a band they comment they liked, something you saw that they went to, their dog, anything that actually creates conversation, and then start the flirts.
1: I agree that you need to, there needs to be like some sort of hook, some sort of something that gets them interested. Because just saying like, hey, or how's your day? That is so boring. And you're really not starting a conversation. That's like what you say as you pass someone in a hallway.

0: could ever say.
1: It's Playhouse, Y94.0 and Amy K. It is that time of year again. Seems like spring and then fall. We all get hit with those random, like, oh, sorry, it's allergies.
2: That's what I've been dealing with. It's like gunk in my chest. I don't know.
1: Any idea what the number one bedroom item you should be blaming and maybe replacing if you are having some allergy problems that just won't go away?
2: Probably your fan. It's just blowing everything around, cleaning that up.
1: So that probably is gross. When was the last time you dusted that thing?
2: It was so gross.
1: Your pillow apparently is high on the list because pillows collect your oils and skin chunks and they
2: That's
1: have
2: gross.
1: Fungi and dust mites all over them. And people just hang out of pillows for way too long. And if you have an allergy issue that just won't go away, doctors say maybe it's time you replace or at least try a different pillow.
2: So I've been trying to be really good at like making sure I'm cleaning my pillowcases, and I have clean ones where I've been swapping them out because I just want to make sure I'm not getting breaking out. But honestly, it's not helping. But I wonder if maybe I'm switching the cases, not the actual pillow.
1: Maybe you're due for a new pillow.
2: Maybe.
1: It sucks because I like a flatter pillow. So for the longest time, I was using like just the most, it was like yellow. It was like a yellowy, stained, nasty-looking flat pillow that barely had any cush to it. And it took me a long time to get used to like an actual pillow again because it feels like you're like sitting up after when you're not used to that.
2: That's why, Steven, I was like, we should get new pillows. And I like offered to get him this cooling pillow because he's always hot. And he's like, my pillow's perfect. I got it the way I like it now, nice and flat. And I'm like, we need new pillows.
1: Nice and broken in, man.
2: Yeah.

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1: So blame me. Thanks for that. No, you got to be making sure you're listening for your name at 10:10 and 12:10. But also, most importantly, you need to be registered so I can call out your name. So do that by going to y94.com.
0: Now, there used to be some, like, old back-of-the-day conversations of, like, hey, you go on a date with somebody, make sure you wait 3 days before you reach out to them again so you don't look desperate. Research says that it's actually a lot sooner now. You can reach out either through texting or calling if you enjoyed a date. Any idea what the new rule is?
1: I think almost immediately after the date. Like, show them that you're that interested. Now, I'm not saying, like, clingy and weird, but if you guys drove separate, I think it's, like, almost gentleman-like to say, hey, just want to check and make sure you made it home okay, and I had a great time.
0: So I actually don't disagree with you at all. They looked at this, and here's what they found. Researchers asked a couple hundred people, and they found in these scenarios how people felt, and it looks like it was primarily women answering. So the guy reached out and then did this. If he reached out like immediately after the date, people said it's not terrible, but it seemed a little bit needy depending on what they said. I like where your route was with it.
1: See, that's what I think. It depends on what they say. If immediately, like, they go into like making plans, maybe after like a text or two, but first started off with like, just want to make sure you got home okay, and say how much like of a great, it was great meeting you. I had such a great time, and we laughed. Like, make the date, make them feel good about the date.
0: Now, the sweet spot, the number one favorite thing, was the following morning. That was where the interest was the highest. Women love that, especially if it was the next morning. The next day, anything past lunch into the evening, they still rated it high, but they didn't like it as much as being the first thing you thought about.
1: First thought in the morning. Can I tell you, honestly, I like the follow-up that night, but morning might be the sweet spot, because I worked with Steven one night, and then the next morning, I told him how I was like stressed because it was going to be a busy morning. He texted me when he woke up and said, hope you're having a good morning, and like asked about my day, and then he wanted to get together that night, and I remember I was so excited, I ran and found my bestie.
0: So anything after 2 days, they just assume that you weren't that interested, and any reaching out is basically a booty call. So the sweet spot is absolutely the next day at the latest, but if you really want to hit them hard and be like, look, I'm very interested in you, wake up that next morning, shoot that text.
1: I think next morning, that is the golden move. Mm-hmm.

0: Zero and Amy K in the 194 Playhouse. Somehow it became October. It just blows my flipping mind.
1: I cannot believe that October is here, and it's making me stressed because I really need to figure out Halloween costumes.
0: So are you going to do like a family theme, or what's the plan there?
1: I told you what I wanted to do. I want to have Steven be Dr. Evil, Brooks be Mini-Me, and then I was going to be the send in the clowns, but think I should be Austin Powers.
0: I love that. I
1: so then I switched it. I think I'm going to be Austin Powers, but putting those costumes together, it seems like a lot of work, so I don't know if there's an easier route.
0: I will tell you right now, if you are willing to be Austin Powers with your family, I will help you make that a double duty costume and happily dress as Dr. Evil at work that day. And so then you get two uses out of it.
1: How about I'm Austin Powers and you're a fembot?
0: Ooh. Well, I do have the body. I think it'd be a little easier for me to pull off.
1: You could pull off Dr. Evil, be involved, yeah.
0: I think that helps a little bit more.
1: Okay.
0: Less to buy.
1: Yeah, I feel like you just need like a gray outfit.
0: Pretty much, yeah.
1: Unless, because I want Steven to do like when they were in jail and he does like the denim shirt with the bandana. That's what I want them to dress as.
0: You're going to do that one. Okay.
1: I like think that one would be so cute.
0: You'd have very different Dr. Evils in your life because I would go just the standard, I think.
1: You'd
0: gray,
1: be standard.
0: Gray bodysuit.
1: Look at it. I could really make this costume work, but I don't know. I got to find like a blue suit, I guess.
0: The whole thing.
1: I'll figure it out. And then I got to find my old brown or my black glasses, my black framed glasses.
0: So not at all Halloween related. There's another thing that October 1st signifies if you're one that does this. So if you do like the seasonal dating where you're like, oh, you were just a summer fling. Oh, it's cuffing season now. If you have somebody that you were looking to kind of curb and consider just like a summer fun kind of thing, I guess October 1st is the final day where now it's not like a relationship.
1: So you have to break it off.
0: You have to end it today.
1: Or if you're staying together, you know that like things are getting serious. You're official.
0: You're getting into the holiday season.
1: You got the gift giving.
0: Mm-hmm.

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It's Fall Out Boy. 194 into your Thursday afternoon, 1 o'clock hour with Ariana Grande. Gonna hear from SZA this hour. Alex Warren on the way. Got the weekend in minutes. Carol G, Bruno Mars now on 194.

This is 1 out of 4 and quite the month once again for the weekend. His monthly box score report setting records along with BTS. Drake now on 1 out of 4.

That's Libby Rodrigo. This is 184. Alex Warren getting his time in the spotlight last night as he jumped on the Tonight Show with Jimmy Fallon to perform live. Did Wild Child and Cry Wolf. Can watch at 184.com. Alex Warren on 184.

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1: That's Lady Gaga, this is 194, and for Gaga, still, and probably rightfully so, seeming to be hunkered down at home, as she did skip those VMAs this week as well, with that first child, of course, welcoming into the household, Shavuzina on 194.

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As Kesha, this is 1-94, getting us into the 2 o'clock hour with Martin Garrix and Ed Sheeran. Going to hear from Olivia Rodrigo, Taylor Swift on the way, Benson Boone in minutes, Miley Cyrus, now on 1-94.

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Bone. This is 1-4. Maroon 5 frontman Adam Levine, certainly busy once again as another season of The Voice is underway in the middle of setting those teams right now. Maroon 5 now on 1-4.

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1: That's Olivia Rodrigo. This is 194. And for the Kelce brothers, they took the time to react to Taylor Swift's latest song, Cleveland, apparently. And the brothers who are from Cleveland agreed. They said it's a banger. They like it. 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

7S, 6, 194. Well, quite the honor, as Ray made the cover of Time Magazine for the year 100 next when it comes to influential rising stars. She took the front page right now, 194.

It's Dominic Fike. This is 184. I think it's safe to say we've officially found our way into fall as we're starting to see those temps cool off, especially in the overnights as well. We're going to see those temps mainly around the low to mid 60s for the next few days. This is Pink now on 184.

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Gomez. This is 194, getting you into the 3 o'clock hour. Ernie Grande on the way. Got Olivia Dean this hour. Tame Impala, Billie Eilish, Bruno Mars now on 194.

0: Billie Eilish.
1: This is 194. Noah Kahan, certainly already a busy guy as he was heavy into the tour trail, but a few weeks did confirm that he is working on new music, and he said that's all he can say right now, or his publicist would probably throw me in the trash. Noah Kahan, Post Malone now on 194.

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0: is 1-4. Alex Warren getting his stop when it comes to tonight's show. 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

Justin Bieber. This is 194 as we hop into that 4 o'clock hour, getting close to Punch Out Time with Cat's Eye, Big Sandwich, Selena Gomez on the way. Gonna hear from Pink Panthers, Wazzara Larson, Somber, Big Sandwich, Lola Young in just a matter of minutes. Kicking off with Audrey Hobart on the Valley's number one hit music station. This is 194.

As Lola Young, this is 194. Well, with the temps we're currently looking at, I think it's safe to say that we have officially entered into the fall season. Don't worry, with the 194 Family Fun Pass, you can still get out and have fun and save a bunch of cash. 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
1: This is 184. Did find his name on the list as well. Named to the Time 100 Next for 2026, along with Ray, who is featured on the cover. Pink Panther, Zara Larsson now on 184.

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This is 194. Hope you're having a great one across the valley today. And just like that, tomorrow we'll got another Flush to Format Friday with the Playhouse, getting your weekend kicked off right, presented by Plaza Aztec. Events and Voon now on 194. I'm sorry.

Liver Rodrigo, this is 194. I'm going to be honest, it's been a minute since I've had a Mountain Dew Baja Blast. But Liver Rodrigo apparently partnered up with Taco Bell to bring the pink Baja Blast. Liam Payne, Quavo, now on 194.

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1: 1 out of 4 into 5 o'clock. Let's get you cruising home with Zara Larson at this hour. Going to hear from the Jonas Brothers. Got Justin Bieber on the way. Dominic Fike this hour. Ariana Grande. 1 out of 4.

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It's Huntrix. This is 184. Well, we know it was coming when it came to K-Pop Demon Hunters as well, in that there was going to be a sequel, but did get confirmed by Netflix that K-Pop Demon Hunters 2 will have a broad theatrical release before it hits Netflix. Panic at the Disco now.

Dominic Fike, this is 184. Well, certainly feeling a little bit more like an October 1st kind of forecast today, as we saw those temps get a little cooler. But really, those highs in the 60s going to be hanging around for what looks to be about a week or so. Could even see into the 70s, it looks like, sometime late next week. You can check it out at 184.com. Justin Bieber now.

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Sam and Father with Jenny. This is 184. I am out of here for the evening. I hope you have a fantastic rest of the night. Joel D into the studio, of course, tomorrow morning. 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

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And while you're at it, make us all your presets. You don't need any other ones, just Y94. And Y94. And Y94. And Y94. And Y94.

I totally know what you're thinking right now. You're thinking, I bet Y94 is going to play another great song. Yeah, you're right. We are. And here it is.

That's Olivia Rodrigo here on Y94. Now, if you've been following the voice auditions, did you notice that Brooklyn Marie, she's a 14-year-old from Alexandria, Minnesota. She got selected to go to Team Kelly. So now we have another reason to watch one of these singing competitions. We got another local in it, and I love it. So good luck to Brooklyn. We're going to be cheering you on all the way up here.

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PY.

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I'm excited for Wyoming taking on the Bison. Let's go, horns up.

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